0: almost like the commish is trying to defend the jealous players. That's the that's the surface look. And again, I'm just an idiot fan. We're just idiot fans. Unless you're a complete insider on the WNBA, we're trying to learn about this. I mean, if you're honest, I mean, maybe you know several players and you can name several players and all that, and you know all the teams in the league. You know, go up to the average sports fan. They don't know. I mean, they might say, yeah, I've seen Caitlin Clark play in a few games. I've been to some Storm games. But if I said name seven teams in the WNBA and their mascot, could you do it? The league has all the potential to catch fire and really take off. But right now, with this kind of PR and this kind of leadership.
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9: Jim Rome here with your Rome Report. Come to find out, I had it right all along about soccer. All those positive things that I said about the beautiful game in recent years, well, I take them all back. Watching Sunday's World Cup final felt like 1994 all over again, with me saying that soccer is not a sport as much as it is a reason to riot. I mean, I felt like rioting after sitting through that debacle. Argentina's players looked like they were ready to riot once the match ended. Where was all that fight during the game, Argentina? You do nothing for all regulation and additional time, but you're ready to let the hands go only after you lose? And as humiliating as that was, the real crime would have been if Argentina stole that cup in penalties. Man, I feel like such an idiot. The more things change, the more they stay exactly the same. Instead of trying to fight Spain after the match, you should have just sat there on the pitch with your orange slices, Capri Sun, and owned your sorry act. I'm Jim Rome.
10: This is the story of the one. As a maintenance engineer at a beverage manufacturing plant, he starts his day knowing every line is ready to run.

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11: All right, 518 Mariner pregame at the bottom of the hour, 640 first pitch tonight. Mariners hosting the Cincinnati Reds. Castillo on the mound for the Mariners. Seahawks begin training camp on Saturday. Can you believe it? We're like, what, 6 or 7 Sundays away from NFL football.
12: Oh, man, that went fast. And again, we keep saying it, but these off seasons move fast when our team goes to the Super Bowl. And

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2: All right, final segment of The Zone today. As we count down to a Mariner pregame today. I'm excited about the Mariners, Jason. I'd like to see us win big tonight, just have another convincing win like last night, and then win the day game tomorrow. By the way, we're going to be off tomorrow. And then back Thursday, I believe, full show.
3: Yep.
2: And then no show.
3: A one-hour show,
2: yeah, on Friday. So that's what we have going on. But I just want to see us, you know, you were talking about this, assuming we're going to win this series, at least, win tonight or tomorrow, at least get a 2-1 win series-wise. But, we could sweep them, whatever. But then, you talked about the importance of the Texas series. I think the Texas series is important from a standpoint of we could really use it to start pushing away from the division. And, we've been waiting for it to happen. So, yes, I was kind of saying it didn't really matter. But at some point, we got to get it together and start being one of these elite teams, because teams are going to be sneaking up on us, right? I mean, we talked about how Boston's won 14 in a row. We're not sure Detroit's done yet. And we're just not sure how this is going to go. Teams are going to start getting hot.
3: And, the Mariners should be one of them. This is a time of the year. We're entering mid to late July range where this Mariners team plays its best baseball into August, which I expect the Mariners to have a great August. That's just the precedent they've set. I'm really excited for tonight's game because these Luis Castillo starts are real weird, man. Both of them need it ahead of this trade deadline. We got to get his trade value up.
2: Yes, we absolutely do. All right, he's Jason Upton. I'm Alan Fee. Enjoy the sun. Stay cool. Be at peace.
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0: And we're talking trade deadline time, too. That's what we're talking
1: there's
0: about.
1: There's that, too. August, there's that, too. So a lot coming up.
0: And who knows what's going to happen there?
2: Yeah.
1: You know, in my time with this and with Jerry DePoto being here, don't ever think you know what's going to happen.
0: Especially with the landscape of baseball right now, because you would have said, I don't know, the Red Sox, the Tigers, they would have been sellers like 2 weeks ago. And nope, they're probably going to be buyers. Blue Jays look like maybe they'll sell now. What about the Astros? Yeah. It's so up in the air. Yeah. There's so much that can change in just a couple of weeks.
2: Red Sox can't lose.
1: They're doing historic things. They were out of it. Now they're doing historic things. All right, good roundtable, guys. And coming up, I think a very good Mariners Clubhouse insider, Gary Hill, Aaron Goldsmith, caught up with Scott Hunter, who just wrapped up, I think you can close the book on the draft. The players we saw number one here earlier today, signed, sealed, and delivered. We're going to hear a little bit about the Mariners' number one pick, a lot about the draft and how it unfolded for them as we continue right here on the NC Machinery Mariners Radio Network.
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9: Well, I think that Vinod Khosla, you know, he's not exactly a household name, even though in Silicon Valley, he's obviously well known. 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You know, you never know how these things go. But I think it's an ideal situation in the sense that he's buying a team that obviously is very well run at the moment. And his son, Neil, I think is going to be heavily involved in day-to-day operations on the team. And I think that ownership being involved, not in the minutiae of football, but in how football operations work, I think can be a really good thing. And that will be an interesting case study to see over the coming years how it works in Seattle.
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0: 2 of the 3-game series. Day baseball tomorrow. Now the stretch and the 2-1 pitch. Swing and a miss by Wilson, and the count evens at 2 balls and 2 strikes. Well, Weston calls time, tightens up the batting gloves. A little walk off to the left side of home plate to look down at third base coach Carlos Cardoza. Naylor on its second. Victor Robles, good lead at first base. The stretch by Burns and the 2-2. Swing and a miss and a fastball for strike three. And that's going to retire the side. No runs, two hits, and two men are left on. We go to the top of the third. Our Mechanics Bank score. It's the Reds 1 and the Mariners nothing.
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7: It's the Mariners and the Reds, 1-0 Cincinnati. Ellie De La Cruz will start things. He homered the first batter of the game. Here's the pitch. Swung on a miss. He chased just out of the zone. Top of the third inning. You're with us inside the Western Washington Toyota radio booth. Castillo closing in on 40 pitches. End of the wind. Delivers. Outside. It's only the second time he's faced his former team in Cincinnati. Last year he pitched against the Reds early in the season. First base side of the rubber. Kicks. Deals. Swung on, fouled back. Luis spent 6 seasons with Cincinnati. Was an all-star a couple of times. An ERA of 3.62 in that time. Was a really good pitcher for the Reds. Here's the 1-2. Swung on a grounder right back to Luis. Snares it, sets his feet, fires to first to get the out. Nice play by Luis. One away. He's got a smile on his face. Why not? He did something that can be hard to do, and that's pitch well in Cincinnati. That ballpark, not a pitcher's park.
0: Great American Ballpark is great for hitters. It's a band box. Ball jumps out of there.
7: Here's Sal Stewart. Castillo winds, delivers. Swung on a missed. Big cut. Fastball at 95 miles per hour. He had a lot of success with the Reds. He was a fan favorite. Here's the 0-1. Swung on grounder right back to Luis again. He stabs it, runs halfway to first. Underhand toss makes the play. That's two in a row for Luis Castillo.
0: A lot of times you see Luis with that big follow through and he falls off to the right side of the mound looking down on the field toward the first base side. But this time, one hopper, he was able to reach to his right and handle it for the second time. So De La Cruz out 1-3, Sal Stewart out 1-3.
7: Here's Blade. Castillo into the wind. Here's the pitch. That's down low. 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
11: 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Chris Burnett with you here on SportsCenter All Night. July is for beach time, barbecues, and NFL training camp. SEC Media Days isn't providing the only news coming out of Tampa this week. Buccaneers QB Baker Mayfield enters the final year of his contract, and he's been open about his expectations on the timing of an extension. Our own Adam Schefter joined the Pat McAfee Show Tuesday to share what seems to be some quiet confidence that they'll get there.
12: Baker Mayfield said that he wants the deal done by the time training camp starts, or he's essentially tabling negotiations as he enters the last year of his contract. But I guess what I would say to that is that, like I said, Tampa's history has been to do deals during camp, not at the start of camp. And I think it's going to be easy for the Buccaneers and Baker to say at that point in time, we started talking, we're going to continue talking, and we're going to continue to try to get this done. And I think that they figure out a way to get it done because both sides want to make it happen. It shouldn't be a difficult deal to do. Think about $50 million a year. That's my projection for where a potential Baker Mayfield deal could come in. Maybe not as much as he wants, maybe more than the Bucs would be wanting to pay. But there's a compromise in there for both sides that I think would like to work out a deal.
11: And getting that settled prior to the start of the season would go a long way toward Mayfield getting comfortable and focused strictly on football. Tampa, the early favorite to win the NFC South, according to DraftKings Sportsbook, a slight edge over the Saints. Bucs open the season at Cincinnati week one. And speaking of quarterbacks, there's a battle for QB1 in Minnesota. J.J. McCarthy and Kyler Murray will duke it out in camp to see who wins the job. Star wide receiver Justin Jefferson weighed in recently on the competition and his own expectations for the guy under center.
13: Well, I feel like it's going to be a great, competition battle. I feel like it's going to be great one for J.J.

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8: 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Deep to left center field, forget it. 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A long home run. 474 feet for Fernando Tatis Jr.
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9: 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Goodman swings and drives one. Deep to left field. Lyle at the wall. At a room! Number 31 for Hunter Goodman puts the Rockies in front in the bottom of the 8th. It's 8-7.
4: Number 3.
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12: When I think of Randy Johnson, I instantly think of the scene where his arms just go straight up in that moment where they brought him into pitch out of the bullpen. That was a huge Mariner moment for us.
13: I'll always defer to Mariners fans on this one. I haven't been part of that history, and I wasn't there when Randy was there, but something I don't like
12: you
13: doing.
12: You were even alive when Randy was there.
13: I was just being born as he was, you know, winning the World Series with the Diamondbacks. But I never want to be that guy that gets too loosey-goosey with statues. Statues are a big, big, big deal. And, you know, the hope is that there's going to be more coming for the Mariners, right? You don't want to set your bar too low.
12: I think once you're going to retire his number, I mean, that's statue-worthy.
13: We can't be giving a statue to every number you retire. I mean, Yankee Stadium would be, like, you wouldn't be able to walk.

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13: Uh-oh, here we go. Evan Cohen, Evan Cohen, first take. Let's go. I'm disappointed in you, though.
14: I haven't said a word. You're already disappointed in me.
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13: Not disappointed in Progressive.
14: No.
13: Disappointed in you.
14: Uh-huh.
13: You specifically, sir.
14: What I do.
13: Because we've gone 2 hours on this show. And I have not yet heard a take that is first take worthy yet.
14: Say something remotely interesting.
13: Where are we at, man? When I'm on first take, when I have a first take day, there is always something that I got to say. Before I left the show yesterday,

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2: Crawford's caught between third and home. The throw to rushing. He runs down the line, pumps a throw, gives it to Betts. Crawford is tagged. Runner between second and third. Real Muto. He's caught up the bag. He's out at second. And the ball game is over. That's a win for LA.
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0: football game while trying to play golf. And all of a sudden, the reception's going out. I was like, I can't get it. And then it's just like, wait. And it's playing music. And then I'm like, I'm sitting, I'm trying to find KPUG. I'm like, oh my God. You know what? All roads lead back to KPUG. If you're hacked off and you can't find a sporting event, it's probably on KPUG. 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And if we don't have it, it's probably on one of our sister stations because we're doing something else. Yeah, finding sports now is just becoming a real difficult. Well, let's just go to the game. I don't know. I mean, let's take out a second mortgage and go see a game. 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
2: Good morning, I'm Adam Smith. It was a rough outing for the Mariners last night. Eugenio Suarez homered against his former team, and the Cincinnati Reds beat the Seattle Mariners 4-2. The Bells took a loss down at Joe Martin Field. Bellingham held the Kelowna Falcons scoreless in the last four innings, but it wasn't enough in a 7-4 loss. Turning to local news, two former Whatcom County residents are facing federal kidnapping charges after holding two Forest Service employees hostage in Northern California. 49-year-old Joseph Hendrickson and his son, 23-year-old Phoenix Hendrickson, surrendered while carrying an assault rifle and knives. And heat and wildfire smoke continue to hit our area. A heat advisory remains in place for Whatcom and Skagit counties through 11 p.m. tonight. And your local weather forecast, we'll see sunny skies in the Bellingham area today. We'll be hazy out there from wildfire smoke. We'll see a high of 89 degrees. Overnight tonight, partly cloudy with a low around 63.
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3: Good morning, I'm Adam Smith. It was a rough outing for the Mariners last night. Eugenio Suarez homered against his former team, and the Cincinnati Reds beat the Seattle Mariners 4-2. The Bells took a loss down at Joe Martin Field. Bellingham held the Kelowna Falcons scoreless in the last four innings, but it wasn't enough in a 7-4 loss. Turning to local news, two former Whatcom County residents...
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17: Welcome back to our friends at radio. 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
18: Oh, man. Well, on the show, we kind of do that where we write down the random names of just dumb things that we say. But I'm always the same team name for my fantasy week every year.
17: I'd expect nothing less. TJ?
19: No. I've had the same name for 13 years in a row now.
17: You guys anger me.
19: You want to know what it is? You want to know what it is, though.
17: Go ahead.
19: You're going to love it.
17: Okay.
19: He's a friend of yours. My team name is Best in the World.
17: Ooh. Okay, all right.
19: Okay.
17: Can't be mad at that.
19: It's TJ. Been that.
17: Can't be mad at that. I, you know, one year I had a lot of Ravens. I was the Baltimore Shavens. One of my favorite years, I had Gurley, Robert Woods, fight on, and Legatron.

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1: Dominic Canzone, Cleveland, Ohio, the Ohio State
2: University. Down Canzone, jumping up and down. He's going to take a tour around the bases.
0: Batting cleanup in left field.
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2: Goodbye, baseball. Luke Raley ties it up.
3: Hitting eighth, third baseman.
5: Weston Wilson, Clemson University, Nashville, Tennessee.
2: Weston Wilson, a solo homer.
3: Batting ninth, the shortstop.
5: Cole Emerson, Cambridge, Ohio.
2: Swung on, ripped left side, diving. Stop, Cole Emerson. Scrambles to his feet, fires to first.
5: Emerson Hancock, Hayward, Georgia, University of Georgia.
2: Number eight for Emerson Hancock. A new career high, 8 strikeouts, and there's only one out here in the fifth inning. What an afternoon for Emerson Hancock.
6: Yeah, Emerson Hancock back on the mound today against the Cincinnati Reds. The Mariners looking for a series win against the Reds. We'll come back. We have first pitch and play-by-play coming your way right after this.
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6: 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Well, Rick, it is going to be a very warm day. Temperatures already in the 80s. We'll have a great crowd on hand, and the Mariners trying to get a series win against Cincinnati.
2: That's the goal. Win series after series. If you do that, you got a great shot to get to the postseason one more time. And they got a great shot with Emerson Hancock on the mound. 6-4 in the year. 3.17 ERA, Gary. Making his 19th start of the season. Who thought after last season Hancock would have this kind of year? Because he's been one of the great surprises on this ball club this season. He's been so consistent. And all he has to do, Gary, in this one is, if there's a one-hopper right back at him, use his glove. Yeah. Don't use his bare hand, because the first batter in Tampa Bay, Diaz with that one-hopper back to the mound off his hand. He stayed in the game for one and two-thirds innings, but had to come out after that. But he looks to go six, seven innings this afternoon. He could do it.
6: Yeah, especially if it's 107 off the bat.
2: Yeah.
6: That's definitely one to stay away from.
2: Exactly. Be careful. Be safe. The Mariners have endured so many injuries during the course of the season. But Emerson Hancock is going to give you length in the ballgame, because in his previous start here at home against the Toronto Blue Jays, he won that game 4-0. That was on July the 5th, Gary. He went seven scoreless innings, and he gave up only two hits, one walk, and 5 strikeouts. And he kind of showed us what he has in the tank right out of the gate, because in his first start of the year back at the end of March, he no-hit the Cleveland Guardians, 6 innings, no runs, no hits in his first start of the season, and he was off and running. He's had a fine year.
6: And the Mariners' rotation has been excellent on this homestand. It's really been a long run of excellence for this Mariners' rotation. So Emerson Hancock trying to just take the baton here and pitch the Mariners to win. It would be a great way to start the second half. Won a series against

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5: The Chuckanut 50K, one of the Pacific Northwest iconic trail ultra marathons, once again demonstrated that its community of runners is as committed to the trails as they are to racing them. The 32nd running event brought 541 runners to Bellingham's beautiful trail system, contributing to over $30,000 in donations. That all goes towards investing in outdoor spaces and the organizations that work to maintain and protect them. Thanks to all the runners out there for creating this good news.
6: 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Ferndale Laundry makes it disappear like magic. 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Reclaim your life with Ferndale Laundry. 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
9: I'm Christine Lisi. The Red Sox, coming off a 6-3 victory in the opener of their doubleheader, going for a franchise record 16th straight win in game number two. Boston, though, down 4-0 to Baltimore in the top of the first inning. After dropping game one of their doubleheader, Yankees looking to bounce back in game two with the return of lefty Max Fried. He's back after missing over 2 months with a left elbow bruise. Pittsburgh and New York are scoreless in the top of the second. Phillies leading the Dodgers 2-1 bottom three on an Alex Boehm two-run home run. Guardians up 3-1 on the Twins in the top of the third. Cleveland third baseman Jose Ramirez back after missing 30 games following hand surgery. He's 2-for-2 with an RBI and a run scored. Elsewhere in the majors, George Springer has driven in a run. That's given the Blue Jays a 1-0 lead on the Rays in the top of the second. A handful of other finals. Royals over the Giants 5-4. Salvi Perez tied Hall of Famer George Brett's Royals franchise record with his 317th career home run. Christian Yelich 2-for-5, 2 RBI. Brewers edged the Mets 4-3. Nationals routed the Rockies 8-0. Cade Cavalli struck out 8 in 6 scoreless. Sal Stewart go-ahead 3-run homer in the 7th. Reds took care of the Mariners 5-3. Major decision ahead for Alabama football coach Kalen DeBoer, who his starting quarterback will be. Keelan Russell, Austin Mack competing for the job heading into fall camp. Ole Miss coach Pete Golding talked about his relationship with his predecessor Lane Kiffin, now at LSU. He said their relationship is good. Golding also defended his program against tampering allegations by Clemson coach Dabo Sweeney. WNBA, Minnesota's Nafisa Collier, 24 points, 10 rebounds in her season debut, an 86-76 Lynx win over Seattle.
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11: Number one, we all know who it is. It's Myles Garrett. Unfortunately, now with the Los Angeles Rams.
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8: 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The top five.